you do what they told you. Now you do what they told you. Now you do what they told you. Now you do what they told you.

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1: What kind of boat are you, and what is the name of your boat? 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
1: tugboat. 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
2: No doubt you're a tugboat.
1: And it's the SS Beefy. 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
2: I guess I've got to be the SS Little Bitty.
1: Yeah, and right? You're like one of those skiffs, like one of those like short little like skiffs. Like,
2: 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That's derogatory.
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1: One of those ones like attached to a bigger boat. You skiff.
2: Dude, I don't know if you can say that.
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1: Carl's body now produces the most delicious aged bourbon as he sweats. Matt, do you drink it? The bourbon is called the crack of my ass because that's where it's collected from.
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1: It will be collected for you, but you will know it's from me.
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1: If you were shrunk down, like in the movie Honey, I Shrunk the Kids, what's a food you'd love to jump into?
2: Big bowl of whipped cream.
1: 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Would you sink?
2: Yeah, probably.
1: 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Can you swim in whipped cream?
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2: 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Like, if it's spaghetti, you hope you can, like, climb it like a rope?
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1: When it comes to donuts, do you like the long sprinkles or the ball sprinkles?
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0: I was angry this morning at home. You were picking me up for work, and dog has the worst bit of timing. She wants to go, doesn't want to go out when I want her to go out.
1: No.
0: She would like to choose when she wants to go out, and that is like directly when I'm about to leave.
1: Yes.
0: Because
1: that moment.
0: Yep. Yeah. And so I let her out, and at some point as she's outside, she sees a bunny, and she's like, I'm going to take down this bunny. And she is now chasing this bunny around the backyard.
1: Yeah.
0: Chasing it around. And I wanted to be like, Dakota, what are you going to do when you catch that bunny? The bunny's like the same size as you.
1: Right.
0: Right? My dog's a Chihuahua pug mix. Mm-hmm. You're not doing anything with that bunny.
1: Doesn't breathe real well.
0: She doesn't.
1: Like little that, bird bones.
0: That bunny would beat the piss out of you.
1: It might.
0: If it turned on you. So I said, what are you doing? Right? What are you going to do when you catch it? I'd love to ask her that. What are you going to do when you catch that bunny?
1: Hump it.
0: Well, maybe.
1: Create some horrible crossbreed between an innocent rabbit and your demon spawn of a dog. Dakota's underbite and coarse fur, the rabbit ears, just a sin against nature.
0: Oh, that would be...
1: Kill me.
0: It pops out like that.
1: Kill me.
0: If that was what her end goal was, I'd be a little...
1: Would you respect it more?
0: Yes.
1: Yeah.
0: So I'd be like, okay, you wanted sex.
1: Sure.
0: Cool.
1: Yeah.
0: Right?
1: You see her hump her Clifford.
0: Yeah.
1: Her big red dog.
0: It
1: like
0: also,
1: she aggressively humps stuff.
0: Oh, big time. It's so confusing.
1: For a female dog, that's she aggressively humps stuff.
0: It doesn't make any sense.
1: Yeah.
0: So are we talking like a cowboy, you know, cowgirl situation? Like a...
1: I don't know, man. Rabbits are typically, rabbits typically, they know the doggy style.
0: Yeah.
1: Right?
0: Yeah.
1: We've seen that video.
0: Oh, yeah.
1: Like, quick.
0: Yep. Falls over.
1: Yeah.
0: But, like, if Dakota's doing the humping.
1: Yeah.
0: Well, how's this whole thing working?
1: Oh. Let somebody else steer the ship for a minute, eh?
0: Do I get to...
1: Rock that rabbit's world.
0: Rock that rabbit's world.
1: Rock my world. Little rabbit girl.
0: Can I... Can I make some money off this horrid creature?
1: Oh, certainly.
0: Yeah?
1: Yeah, certainly.
0: That'd
1: start
0: be okay.
1: A TikTok series of
0: good point.
1: This thing that should not be that exists in your backyard.
0: Because my dog got on top of a rabbit.
1: That should be the banger. Do you have Thing That Should Not Be by Metallica?
0: Let's find out. I'll look here.
1: Thing That Should Not Be. Yeah, we do.
0: Okay.
1: Sick.
0: Okay.
1: Dedicated to Dakota and this rabbit's awful sin against nature spawn. Thing that
0: might
1: not
0: happen.
1: Be. That may or may not happen.

0: We're going to finish with these two who are having a hell of a weekend.
1: Is it only two? It might be three there.
0: Good point, actually. True.
2: Yeah. The midnight train going anywhere.
0: Might be four of them. I don't even know.
2: It
0: might be a dog in there.
3: Where? South Detroit.
1: Where?
2: The midnight train going anywhere.
3: Street lights. Something.
0: Yeah. Honestly, I feel like the dogs might be barking if there's anybody listening.
1: Something.
0: I gave a round of applause. I'm not because it was good.
1: Mm-hmm.
0: Mostly because you did it with your whole chest.
1: Yeah, that's true. Yeah, there's no holding back there, was it?
0: You really went for it. Ah. And so congratulations on that.

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0: Hey, Carl, I want to bring up a story here. And, you know, sometimes we'll do a segment of dink move or power move, or we'll do a segment of who's the dink, right?
1: Okay.
0: And for me, I think we clearly know. Once I give you the story, it's pretty clear who the dink is. But what I would like to do is we'll do a round of hits court here, and you can tell me, does this guy have any leg to stand on? Okay?
1: Right. Okay.
0: Does this guy have anything that he can actually use to fight this in court? He's going to try.
1: We're judging for any legs.
0: That's right.
1: Okay.
0: We're going to Italy.
1: All right.
0: Okay? You want to go?
1: This is nice music.
0: Yeah. It's called Italian Bed.
1: That's what it is, eh?
0: Yeah. Found it in our system.
1: Oh, wow.
0: Italian Bed. So we're going to Italy here, okay? Where a man has filed a lawsuit against a restaurant for featuring him in a TikTok video.
1: Okay.
0: The restaurant was doing a promotional shoot, just doing some wide pans of their, you know, outdoor seating, indoor seating, of the meals,
1: okay,
0: the waiters, just shots of people sitting in their restaurant.
1: Got it.
0: Now, you think to yourself, well, that's not that bad.
1: Unless you didn't want to be filmed.
0: If you didn't want to be filmed, yeah.
1: Right.
0: Not great.
1: Was he seated in the restaurant at the time?
0: He was seated in the restaurant.
1: Okay.
0: Now, you are typically supposed to ask people permission.
1: Yeah.
0: When you do these things.
1: Or at least make people aware that filming, like, even when you go into whatever it may be, a wrestling show, a hockey game, whatever, like, there's signs at the door saying, like, filming is occurring in these places and, you know. Know that you may be on camera.
0: Now, here's the issue.
1: Okay.
0: There is a reason this man is upset.
1: All right.
0: It's because he was cheating on his wife at the time. He was at the restaurant.
1: With somebody else.
0: With his mistress.
1: Uh-huh.
0: He was filmed. The wife's friends, family members, somebody came across, sent it to the wife and said, is this Antonio with so-and-so? Like, what's going on here? And then it starts to come to light that, yes, he has been cheating on his wife.
1: Uh-huh.
0: And it's the promotional video that got him caught. So he's suing.
1: He's suing them.
0: He is suing.
1: I'll tell you, I think he's... His only leg is not about whether or not whoever he was with. Mm-hmm. The only leg he has is if he was not made aware that they were filming for something. That's the only leg that he's got.
0: Yeah, it's the, he said, claiming that his rights to privacy had been violated and claims the restaurant was clearly in the wrong. It's unacceptable for a restaurant to film its customers without clear consent and then broadcast the images, exposing people to unpredictable consequences.
1: Well, I'll tell you, like, that side, the consequences side of it is whatever. But he does have a legal leg here.
0: Yeah.
1: Yeah, he does.
0: Yeah.
1: He does. He's being a dick about it.
0: Yeah.
1: For sure.
0: Yes.
1: For sure he is.
0: Yeah.
1: But you have a right to privacy when you're in an establishment like that. And if they don't let you know that they're filming this for their own purposes, for their social media, whatever it is.
0: Yeah.
1: I wouldn't want to just be filmed sitting at a
0: table.
1: I don't care if I'm there with my wife. I don't want to just be, like, filmed while you're doing stuff.
0: Mm-hmm.
1: Let me know.
0: Mm-hmm.
1: And if you are, that's fine. And I'll make a decision whether I want to be at that table or not.
0: Yeah.
1: But he's got a leg. He does have a leg.
0: He might win.
1: He might. I actually think he probably will.
0: Which kind of sucks.
1: It does suck. It's, you know, whatever. But like, I get, like, his own personal consequences being what they are. That's a whole other thing. I don't think he can sue for those damages.
0: Yeah.
1: But, yeah, no, I think he's got some legal parameters here.
0: It's incredible. Yeah. If you're the wife, right?
1: Yeah.
0: Who this guy has just cheated and got caught because of a TikTok video,
1: uh-huh,
0: and you see him now out in public suing.
1: Yeah.
0: Are you just sitting there going, I feel pretty pathetic right now?
1: Yeah.
0: You're going to feel double pathetic probably, wouldn't you?
1: Cheated on, and he's, like, going all the way to court about it?
0: Yeah, right? Like, only making it more public
1: what
0: least, he's
1: like,
0: done?
1: Did she at least toss him out? Like, is he getting tossed?
0: I haven't...
1: Didn't say there?
0: I haven't seen if they're working on it or not.
1: I don't know if they're going to work through it.
0: The story just focuses on the
1: uh-huh,
0: the lawsuit and
1: interesting
0: and everything like that. So I don't know if the couple's still together
1: just
0: or not. I have to imagine they're not, right?
1: Yeah.
0: Because if I cheated on my wife and then, she was like, okay, I'm going to give you a chance. And I followed that up with, awesome. Now
1: I'm going to go sue
0: let's
1: that
0: go
1: restaurant.
0: Sue Kelsey's. Because, you know, like, I would be trying to move on very quickly.
1: Chucks.
0: From that.
1: Hey, Canada. Should it,
0: cannot take your mistress to Chuck's Roadhouse.
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0: We're going to Oroville, California.
1: All right.
0: And we're going to talk about a man. We've talked about people like this before.
1: Okay.
0: And we've talked about people who have escaped custody and jumped into a body of water.
1: Oh, yeah, for sure. We had the guy a couple weeks ago that tried to swim across a lake from police.
0: And we got another one. A man from Oroville, California, escaped, removed his ankle monitor. Well, I guess I should say escaped custody in that he removed his ankle monitor.
1: Okay.
0: But they knew where he was.
1: Got it.
0: And he decided to jump into the water, something called the Feather River.
1: Okay.
0: In Oroville, California.
1: Oroville.
0: Oroville. He jumped in. And he started swimming, and there's like a tiny little island, apparently, okay. This river. So he swam to the island. Now, he swam from one bank to another and was able to run. This mm-hmm. is an island. There's nowhere to go.
1: Okay.
0: Once you're on the island.
1: That's it.
0: The only way off the island is to get back in the water.
1: Mm-hmm.
0: I don't know if this guy didn't really think about that when he got in the water, but he got in, he got to the island. He then stripped nude.
1: Right.
0: He started dancing and taunting the police. And the police said, okay, we'll wait. And that's what they did.
1: They just waited him out.
0: They waited.
1: Yeah.
0: Until eventually the man called for help.
1: Uh-huh.
0: They went and got him, and he was promptly arrested again.
1: It says here, yeah, man had been released from jail just hours earlier.
0: There it is.
1: He had his ankle monitor on. They were looking for him at a local park, which I'm assuming was attached to this to this Feather River in Oroville, California.
0: So there it is. Released hours prior.
1: Yeah.
0: Like,
1: ankle monitor on, go to the park, remove the ankle monitor, swim to an island in the middle of a river.
0: What are you... like?
1: And they just waited him out.
0: You got out.
1: You'll get hungry.
0: Like, it sucks. Yeah. Having to sit there with the ankle monitor, I'm sure it sucks. I'm sure you feel stupid, you feel silly, all of that.
1: That's got to be some easy overtime to pick up, eh? You know what I mean, D-Boss? You sit there and just wait for him.
0: All right.
1: He's coming off there eventually.
0: Yep. Honey, I can't come home for dinner.
1: Yeah.
0: Why not?
1: I got to pick up some OT tonight, and I'm waiting for a nude man to get off an island here. And,
0: right? Like, yeah. That's it.
1: At the Feather River.
0: Hey, but you're out of jail. You're out, man.
1: Yeah.
0: You were out.
1: You were being monitored, obviously. Like, you're on parole. They were keeping... Yeah, but you were not currently in prison, which you now are.
0: You just couldn't live with the ankle monitor? Like...
1: Yeah.
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0: Now, this one's, I don't think there's as much harm in this one. This is just funny. Okay. Had this emailed to me from a listener, someone that I talk to on a regular basis. Yeah. Email reads, I lied very poorly to my kids this weekend.
1: Oh.
0: Both kids were meant to be at sleepovers on Saturday, so my wife and I had another couple come over to the house.
1: Oh!
0: This is a couple that our kids have not met, as our activities with these two are usually of a slightly more adult variety.
1: Oh.
0: We all took some pretty strong edibles, and the night, yes, exactly, was progressing as it usually does when we see these guys. We get sudden calls from both of our sons who were at separate sleepovers, and in both cases, the parents decided with how nasty the weather was going to be on Sunday, they were calling off the sleepovers and dropping the kids back home. My edible was fully kicked in.
1: Mm-hmm.
0: We barely got our two friends out of the house and into an Uber before son number one gets home. He's 11. He looked at us both and asked, have you guys been crying? Because our eyes were so red. My wife said, your dad has allergies, but made no attempt to cover for herself. Son 2 gets home, almost 13, and asks, whose car is in our driveway? And why are you both so quiet? I muttered something about letting a friend park at our place because the snow and his street or something. He asks again, why can't mom talk? As my wife has gone fully nonverbal and is trying to sneak upstairs. And I blurt out, her friend Christine just called. She's got cancer, and we're both very shook up.
1: Oh, God.
0: I am so disgusted with myself. She doesn't even have a friend named Christine.
1: Oh, that's actually not so bad, man. Thank God. If you did have a friend, Christine, it'd be so much worse.
0: Who has to go through some kind of recovery while your son learns about it.
1: Thank God there's no friend, Christine.
0: No.
1: That's the only thing that saved you here. Yeah. Holy. You know what? I'll say this. Rookie mistake, man.
0: Yeah.
1: Marshall wanted to have a sleepover Saturday with a friend that lives in Welland.
0: Yeah.
1: And I pulled the plug.
0: He said, nay.
1: I said,
0: I'm not coming to get you tomorrow if I can't come get you tomorrow.
1: I don't know what it's going to look
0: stranded there.
1: I was like, we're just not going to do it.
0: I was going to say, did you not review the weather? Like you knew this was, we had ample warning on this storm coming.
1: Rookie.
0: You can't call over the unicorns and drop the edibles thinking these kids are going to be safe gone.
1: No, you got to
0: That was not the night for it.
1: You got to be smarter than that.
0: Check the weatherman before you plan your orgies.
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3: You know it's Rona week when the checkout sounds like this. 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

0: Right. Here's a hot take for you. Crazy Train is not even a top five Ozzy song.
1: Okay.
0: Don't Stop Believing, it's not even a top five Journey song.
2: Agreed.
0: Living Out of Prayer is not even a top five Bon Jovi
2: song. Agreed.
0: You guys have Raise Your Hands by Bon Jovi in the system from Spaceballs. Now that is a banger.
1: Raise Your Hands. Okay. I just told you that based on copyright issues for our podcast, I can only play 5 seconds or less of a song. So I did go and get Raise Your Hands. I got 4.99 seconds of each of the song.
3: What's that, man?
1: Now, my question for you, can I play two parts of the song?
3: Separately?
1: Separately at 4.99.
3: I don't think so.
1: Okay. So my next question, do you want the chorus or the beginning of the song? Because I got both, just to be safe.
3: Chorus.
1: Chorus? Okay. Here's 4.99 seconds of Bon Jovi's Raise Your Hands, and you tell me if this is a banger or not.
3: I kind of like what I heard.
1: Yeah, me too.
3: It's a good snippet.
1: Me too.
3: Yep.
1: It could be a banger.
3: Yeah. We don't have that in the system, man.
1: No, I don't think so.
3: We have minimal Jovi as it is.
1: Yeah, we could expand our Jove.
3: Some.
1: Although.
3: A little bit.
1: Again.
3: I know.
1: He S-talked Buffalo.
3: The Bills thing and all that. I know.
1: Screw you, Bon Jovi.
3: Yeah, a little bit.
1: And that Bon Jovi guy who calls Joey doesn't like us.
3: Oh, yeah?
1: So screw him. Oh. Remember he called and he was like, I don't like that new morning show. Oh, this was a long time ago.
3: Yeah, I forgot about it.
1: Yeah, it was a long time ago.
3: I'm getting better at forgetting about the people who said they don't like us.
1: Oh, I didn't really think about it until right now.
3: Yeah.
1: He's never called back and been like, you know what?
3: He's never called us directly.
1: No, he has.
3: Has he?
1: He very early, he was like, I don't know about you guys. And I was like, fine.
3: Yeah. Fine.
1: I don't know about you either. You ever think about that?
3: Nice thing is, many people do know about us, and they like us a lot.
1: If you want to extend the olive branch, Bon Jovi guy.
3: He can stay where he is.

0: Okay, we're going to Broome County, New York. Now, I don't know...
1: Broome County.
0: Yeah, I don't know what the conditions are like over in Broome County.
1: Let's see if I can find out where Broome County is.
0: How far is it from
1: County
0: us?
1: County in New York State. Is that Broome with an E?
0: Yes.
1: It's like Binghamton area.
0: It's 4 hours away from us.
1: Yeah.
0: A four-hour commute.
1: Mm-hmm.
0: So it's probably snowing, I would imagine. We're probably getting some over there right now.
1: Yeah.
0: And people having to use their snow shovels, right? Mm-hmm. Probably clear their driveways and whatnot. And if you were going to rob someone's home, you'd probably look around to make sure the homeowner wasn't currently outside, right?
1: Yeah, usually. Yeah.
0: It's the idea?
1: I think so.
0: Encase the place. And is there anybody watching me? Mm-hmm. Is there anybody in like the immediate vicinity of the house I'm breaking into? Or, yeah, is there somebody shoveling the driveway?
1: Right out front?
0: Where I'm breaking into.
1: Okay.
0: And that's what happened here.
1: Okay.
0: Broome County, New York. A man attempted to break into a home, actually smashed a window of a home, but neglected to realize the homeowner was shoveling snow at the time.
1: He's right there.
0: Homeowner beat the piss out of him with his shovel. It even says in the story, metal shovel.
1: Yeah.
0: So it must have had some pretty heavy-duty gimmick there. But he beat the absolute piss out of him.
1: Right.
0: Just beat him up with the shovel, called the police. Every time he tried to get up, he'd hit him again.
1: Yeah.
0: Police arrived, and the other man was just in the fetal position, yelling for help, by the way.
1: It does make that clear in the story here. Yeah. In the fetal position, it says.
0: Which is so great.
1: Yeah.
0: He's been charged with burglary and criminal mischief.
1: Yeah. I've got a name here. Do you get one in your story?
0: Nicholas Sacco?
1: Yeah, age 42 of Endicott, New York. Yeah, it says the caller to 911 had reported somebody had broken a window to their house and was trying to get inside before being confronted by the homeowner. They heard another breaking of glass near his residence shortly after that, around 4:45. This is on December 7th. Says the homeowner, discovered Sacco attempting to break in, confronted him, pushed him onto his enclosed porch, grabbed his snow shovel, struck him several times with it. Apparently the guy tried to leave. The homeowner kept him on scene until deputies arrived.
0: And then you just lay in there in the fetal position just going, I picked the wrong house, huh?
1: I picked the wrong house today. The guy with the snow shovel out front should have been a clue.
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0: I think you would, if I had to make you guess, do you think getting a Brazilian butt lift would cost a decent amount of money?
1: If you want it done well, it should.
0: Yeah. Yeah, right? If you saw a really good deal.
1: It's not something I want to sail
0: like
1: on.
0: Like a cheap deal.
1: Yeah.
0: Would your, you know, question marks go up or would you go, no, I got to jump on this now?
1: No, I would back away from that deal immediately.
0: That's what you should do.
1: We talk about things you shouldn't get for cheap. Legal representation, tattoos, body modifications. Yeah. Those are right at the top of the list.
0: Unfortunately, there's some desperate people out there.
1: Yeah.
0: And
1: Who just need butts?
0: They have wanted big butts.
1: Need butts now?
0: For years. And they see a deal. And they went for it. And it almost cost them their life.
1: Yeah, man.
0: A 46-year-old woman suffered life-threatening infections and severe injuries from a botched Brazilian butt lift. By the way, botched Brazilian butt lift is the first album from Montana Bear Poop.
1: She had a BBBL.
0: Yeah, right? Brooklyn District Attorney announced Friday that the physician, or the person in question, pardon me, was lying about their medical license the whole time.
1: Feels right, yeah.
0: Oh man, here we go. Nargiza Shakurva.
1: Pretty good.
0: Okay.
1: I get it pretty good there.
0: 39-year-old woman was not legally qualified to perform the high-risk surgery. She attempted to lift the butt of this woman here, 46-year-old woman. And yeah, the infections she got afterwards were so bad she had to be rushed to the hospital. And hospital said if she had waited any longer, she wouldn't have made it.
1: Well, you know, we talked about the process of what a BBL is a few weeks ago. Because remember, I was bringing up that there can be a smell with it if it's not done right, right? Like there's necrosis that can kick in with this tissue.
0: The victim, as the infection worsened, the defendant allegedly discouraged the victim from seeking immediate medical treatment.
1: Oh, yeah, you don't want to do that.
0: She was reaching out to her saying, is this normal? What's going on? She said, no, don't do it.
1: My butt's falling off.
0: Don't do it. And that's what led to the infection almost killing her.
1: I'm assuming, based on this woman's lack of qualifications here, so the way the operation works is they take fat from your body. They liposuction fat from areas of your body, whether it's your abdomen, your thighs, your flanks. That collected fat gets processed. It's supposed to remove impurities, blood and other fluids, leaving the purified fat ready for injection. And then they transfer that fat to your butt.
0: You know what's
1: to add volume to your cheeks.
0: Here's what's even crazier, okay?
1: Uh-huh.
0: This is the price point. This is what she was charging. $27 per week for 12 weeks of treatment. Do you want to know what that works out to?
1: Yeah, please.
0: $324.
1: Oh, my God, dude.
0: You were pretending to be a doctor for $324?
1: Your BBL should not cost less than what I would pay for certain wrestling figures.
0: Like, and you risked your whole life, the woman doing the butt lifts?
1: Yeah.
0: For that?
1: For the butt.
0: For $320, that's not enough money.
1: If I had to guess, the collected fat being processed to remove the impurities is where her service fell down.
0: I would guess.
1: I would think so. She didn't clean it out properly.
0: She's facing 20 years in prison.

0: I think that's a fair judgment. I hope she serves all 20 of them. And I hope she opens up a BBL thing in prison.
1: I hope she doesn't do that.
0: You gotta do something.
1: Unless, like, bad people get the
0: pass the time.
1: Yeah.
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0: Hi, this is Jake from Dover. I won the lotto tickets there on Friday under false pretenses, per se, because I mistakenly said that Stomp and Tom was from Dover or the area. My wife knew his granddaughter.
1: Congratulations.
0: Okay? So I made a mistake. Okay. My bad. Carl Brown called me a liar.
1: Yep.
0: I am a lot of things, but except for two. I'm never late for dinner, and I am not a liar. So Carl Brown, f*** you.
1: Not late for dinner and not a liar, eh? Say something a liar would say. Thou doth protest too much, sir. Okay, you're not a liar. You led me astray with false information. What would you call that?
2: Yeah, it's a good point.
1: What would you call that? Great lion.
2: Lion ass. I like that he's like, hey, she knew his granddaughter.
1: Great.
2: Well, that's
1: awesome.
2: What you said, though.
1: I know Matt's wife. Like, does that mean I get to lie about where he's from? I don't know. Like, what do you want me
2: she
1: to
2: was
1: do
2: born
1: about
2: in
1: it?
2: Sudbury. You could use that.
1: Yeah.
2: Matt.
1: Yeah.
2: Matt Soper was born there.
1: Yeah, that's right.
2: Or his wife was.
1: Or his wife was.
2: Maybe.
1: She knows his granddaughter.
2: But you know what? Okay.
1: Well, whatever.
2: So now Matt was born there.
1: Somebody else's fault. Not mine. Can't be mine.
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0: This guy sent this in, and I think this is going to be one of those ones where we're probably not going to offer much in terms of healing, because I don't think he learned the right lesson here. This came in Instagram message from a listener. I'm not going to out his name. He didn't say not to, but I'm not going to throw him out there. Message reads, I just cost myself $650. I have been permanently banned from my men's hockey league.
1: Oh, no.
0: 3 games into the season, and I'm out. A ref made a really bad call, and I was fired up about it. I talked smack all the way to the penalty box, and I got kicked out of the game. As I'm skating off, somebody chirped me from the other bench. I don't even know what the guy said, but I suckered him, and I started a whole thing. I've been permanently banned from the league, and I'm not getting my league fees refunded. I can't believe I wasted $650.
1: Oh, baby. I've seen some snap shows. I've never seen the sucker punch, but I've seen some snap shows.
0: Yeah.
1: I've seen some scuffles, some fights.
0: You ever had to, like, remove a guy from the team, or they have to, like, look at... Cause We did have a guy... Yeah.
1: That, yes, we did say, you can't play anymore.
0: Yeah.
1: Because it was making everybody else look bad. It was finally somebody on the other team who we, like, knew and respected.
0: Was like, you guys got to do something with
1: this. No, he literally said, he's making all of you look bad.
0: Yeah.
1: Just so you know, you all look bad by association because of this guy.
0: Now, the guy here seems more pissed off about the money he's cost himself versus actually being reflective of his actions. You know what I mean? Like, are you actually looking internally as to, you know, why you were that upset over a penalty in a men's league game? I know in the heat of the moment, you know, you feel like you didn't trip that guy, you're getting hard done by, whatever it be, and you got removed from the game for talking smack, and, you know, maybe you had a late ice time or something, you're already pissed off about it. But don't you have to look inside a little bit here?
1: You should.
0: As opposed to just being like, I wasted money.
1: I want to know if any...
0: That ref earned it.
1: I want to know if any Hits Nation members were either at the game or know of this guy and heard of this guy in whatever league he's playing in.
0: Yeah.
1: Because there's numerous of them, obviously.

I'm after. It's changing every day.

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0: This is an incredible story.
1: Excellent.
0: I'm so happy it dropped into our inbox. And we actually have talked about this, a story similar to this, I should say.
1: All right.
0: You'll remember as soon as I give you the details, as we go to France, all right? We go hang out on a Saturday night in the relatively quiet area of Toulouse.
1: Mm-hmm.
0: Toulouse.
1: Oh, Toulouse, yeah.
0: Toulouse?
1: Yeah, Toulouse.
0: It's in southwest France.
1: Yes, it is.
0: 24-year-old man walked into a hospital, and the place had to be evacuated. Why did it have to be evacuated? Because he had a World War I artillery shell crammed into his rectum.
1: In his butt?
0: And it was live.
1: No way.
0: It was live. He had an 8-inch long artillery shell.
1: Hello.
0: Stuffed up there, which is huge. Frankly, too much.
1: That's way
0: Who
1: too
0: could
1: much.
0: Need it? Who could, frankly, need that much?
1: Please tell me he's got a good excuse for why it's up there.
0: He refused to tell people why it was up there, but did say it is live.
1: It is live.
0: The hospital had to be evacuated. The bomb squad had to be called in so they could remove the shell from his rectum.
1: That's incredible.
0: They were able to get it out. It did not detonate, and everybody was allowed to go back into the hospital. But the man is being charged for bringing a live weapon.
1: Now, this is pretty remarkable that you've got a piece of unexploded artillery from the First World War, which, you know, it's over 100 years ago.
0: A long time ago.
1: Yeah, it's 1914 to 1918. And the fact that it was in some kind of shape, I assume, like, not, you know, rusted and left outside.
0: Yep.
1: That it was able to be
0: even inserted?
1: Yeah.
0: Into said buttocks?
1: Mm-hmm.
0: It's crazy. What, like, for, was he experimenting on his own? Did he have a partner?
1: I don't know. I mean, he said he would not give up any information here.
0: How do you guess?
1: 24 years
0: 24?
1: Old. 24. Man, you don't really know the history of what you got up there, do you?
0: Look, I'm gonna say this, and I know this is a clip waiting to happen, but in this day and age we live in, there are many things that you could stick up your butt.
1: So many
0: And that
1: things.
0: Are created
1: oh, yeah.
0: to go into your butt.
1: There's Amazon categories just for the butt.
0: You don't need to stick this up
1: no,
0: there.
1: No, no. You grab one of those Glade cans over there. That looks like roughly
0: sure.
1: 8 inches. And even angled in a way that you could probably make it happen.
0: That would be a better idea.
1: Yeah.
0: There's a picture here in this story.
1: Yeah,
0: I don't think this
1: I
0: is
1: I see
0: the
1: that
0: same.
1: It shows a piece of like unexploded ordnance there, but
0: I don't think that's
1: there's no well, there's no way
0: was in his butt.
1: There's no way.
0: But yeah, he's going to be charged.
1: They had to put a security perimeter up around the emergency units working the scene.
0: Yeah, it's crazy.
1: He's still recovering from surgery.
0: I bet he is.
1: Why did you put this up your ass, man?
0: That's what I mean. Was it just him, or was he with somebody?
1: 37-millimeter brass and copper shell was used by the Imperial German Army towards the end of the First World War. As a Frenchman, to put the German artillery up your butt, doesn't it feel not very patriotic?
0: As it goes in there, nine.
1: They kind of trample through your country on a couple of occasions.
0: That's your takeaway?
1: Yeah, I just, you know, use a French piece of artillery. If you're going to put an 8-inch piece of artillery in your ass, at least be patriotic about it.
0: Fair point.
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0: Hey, you guys know Chad Kroeger from Nickelback. He absolutely just loves to be in nativity plays. Did you know that? He lands roles all the time. He's been a shepherd, an innkeeper, even a donkey. Mm. But he never made it as a wise man.
1: Good to see you, Kevin.
2: Pretty good. Yeah, I got there. Not bad, though. Yeah. Not bad. Yeah. The way he said it at the start was like, you guys know Chad Kroeger from Nickelback. I was like, personally? I'm going to go 5.5.
1: 5.5?
2: Yeah, 5.5.
1: That's not bad.
2: It was a little better timing. You could have got to a 6.
1: Oh, wow.
2: You let that sit a little bit.
1: Mm-hmm.
2: You know Chad Kroeger from Nickelback. Well, he loves to play in nativity scenes. Is you said nativity a little quickly?
1: Mm.
2: Quick enough that I felt that I had to repeat it for the listeners to make sure everybody got on.
1: Oh.
2: He said it kind of quickly.

0: trying to grow a beard. It was one of the most beautiful things I've ever heard on a broadcast. Something I could hear you and I trying to do. So good.
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0: Davie, Florida.
1: But our first Florida visit of the year.
0: This woman will need some representation. 75-year-old woman got into some hot water after getting into a dispute at a grocery store with another family. Okay. This is at a Walmart. Okay. A Walmart in Davie, Florida. This is dink of this, like this is the classic dink of the day.
1: Okay.
0: Is it not?
1: Okay.
0: I mean, Florida.
1: Yeah, sure, we got a Walmart, yeah.
0: Elderly woman impersonating a police officer.
1: Oh.
0: That's right.
1: Behind the counter in a small Florida town.
0: 75-year-old woman, Lori Cavan, got into an argument with another woman and her mother. They were screaming at each other when Lori pulled out a taser, pointed it at the women, and said, "I am an undercover police officer, and you will listen to me." And started screaming at them. The two women, obviously scared, didn't know what to do. So, all right, we'll do whatever. She told them to get down on the ground, put their hands behind their back. A Walmart employee at this point saw what was going on and thought, "This doesn't feel right. I'm going to call the police." Didn't tell the 75-year-old woman. Police showed up, and yes, get this. Not a police officer.
1: No.
0: And the taser she had, an illegal taser. Not supposed to have one of those, what she had. Not allowed to have it. 75-year-old woman was arrested and is being charged with aggravated assault and impersonating a police officer.
1: Says here, too, she butted in on some other conflict.
0: Oh, is that how they started
1: arguing? There was a woman and her daughter who were having a conflict with somebody else at the self-checkout. And this woman butted in there with her taser and started screaming at the woman and her daughter.
0: Yeah.
1: Several racial remarks here at the Hispanic pair about whether they belong in that country or not.
0: Uh-huh.
1: Said she's a police officer and, yeah, arched her taser at them. Investigators say the 5'5", 86-pound senior was not, in fact, a cop. I got a picture here, buddy.
0: Oh, let's see it.
1: You ready for it?
0: Yeah, let's see it.
1: I tell you, if I ever get this old, I want you to kill me.
0: Okay. Oh, yeah.
1: That's 75 in Florida years.
0: Yeah.
1: Look at that. Look at that face.
0: Yeah. She's lived a life.
1: You can hear racism. Yeah, just looking at that picture.
0: She has lived a life.
1: Oh, man.
0: There's no doubt
1: that
0: about
1: is a,
0: it.
1: You're right. That is a textbook dink of the day. Her ears don't even look like ears anymore. Look at that. Look at that ear. Look at that. Focus on it.
0: It actually looks like chewing gum.
1: Yeah. Got stuck under a desk.
0: Yeah.
1: Yeah. Doesn't it?
0: Yes, it does, actually.
1: I'm going to be willing to say here, and I might be in a bit of a mood this morning because I'm not feeling very well.
0: Oh, no.
1: I don't think this woman's got a single redeeming quality about her.
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0: We got Carl in the front lobby there. Carl, you hear, can you hear us, man?
1: Yeah, I got you.
0: There we go. Okay, so multiple people are texting in saying, be careful because where the building is, there may be other people peeing on our front lawn at the moment.
1: Yeah, it's very possible. Yeah, it's, I'll do a little shoulder check left and right here.
0: One person also said, unless you get down on all fours, this doesn't count. I think just the bare feet is good enough science for now.
1: You're getting two feet in the snow, and you're going to hear me pee on speakerphone. Is that not enough for you, freaks? What else do you want?
0: Is this live Carl Brown, the science guy?
1: Yeah, I guess so. Yeah. What it feels like to be a dog when it's, what is it, minus 14 this morning?
0: Right now, yeah. Feeling minus 14, feeling like minus 20.
1: For anybody who's ever come pick up a prize at the White House of Rock, I'm in like the little like vestibule in between like where Kathy's desk is in the front door.
0: Yeah.
1: It's so cold just in here.
0: Oh, poor Kathy.
1: Oh, my God, dude. Okay, I'm opening the door.
0: Yeah, let's see.
1: See, now here's the first problem.
0: Yeah.
1: Our stairs are incredibly well salted, so I'm going to get my feet covered in salt, which is going to suck. I'm going to say this out loud. It's going to suck.
0: Yeah.
1: So, okay. I'm doing that first, so we're going down the stairs here. Yeah. Oh!
0: I almost
1: used my F-bomb.
0: Oh, man. Yeah, please don't fall and, like, hurt your back. This would be a bad way to hurt yourself.
1: No, I can't fall because my feet are covered in salt right now, you jerk. This is a stupid idea. I'm going to walk right up to the window so you can see me having a little pee-pee, okay?
0: I can see your little bald head right now, actually, yeah. I can see it right there.
1: All right.
0: Okay, give us a live review. You pull your pants down.
1: Oh, my God, dude. I don't know if I can piss. No wonder the dogs won't go. Okay, tell me. I don't know if you can hear it.
0: How does it feel? Can you go?
1: I'm going. Oh, man. I'm coming back in.
0: Okay, so can you...
1: I think I might have dribbled on my pants.
0: To give a live review, are you saying you understand why the dogs don't want to do this?
1: Oh, just let them piss on the rug, man.
0: Okay, let's let him get back in. We got Carl back in studio now.
2: It's one of the worst ideas we've had. Stupidest things you've done. You have to go out there and poop in the 8 o'clock hour. Okay,
0: that's okay. I'm willing to. It was my idea.
2: I don't think your little feet would recover.
0: Yeah, maybe
2: I don't
0: not.
2: Think so, dude.
0: You certainly have tougher feet than I do.
2: Yeah.
0: There's that, and he's.
2: You don't even like when stuff gets stuck to your feet.
0: No,
2: right?
0: No.
2: You wouldn't make it down the stairs.
0: You don't think so?
2: Because they are covered in rock salt.
0: Oh, I'd have to fight through for the idea.
2: Yeah.
0: Certainly wouldn't.
2: That was the worst part.
0: Yeah.
2: That was way worse. That was way worse. Like walking your bare feet through 4 or 5 steps of like heavy rock salt all over our walk up to the front of the White House of Rock here.
0: Yeah. So you're saying it's hard for the dogs?
2: Yeah, man.

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0: Somebody wanted to ask a question about electric vehicles.
1: Yeah, what's the deal with these electric cars where they back up, like walking through a parking lot and you hear f***ing Casper the Ghost? Ooh.
2: Yeah.
1: Sounds like Hank Hill or some s***. Like.
0: Sounds like, well, Hank Hill.
2: They have to make a noise, yeah, when they back up, or else they would just back up silently and someone finally decided that's dangerous. Not a good idea. Yeah. They have to emit some noise, so they agreed on some kind of it's kind of like a weird, yeah, it's a weird, right? Hum that like kind of echoes from it.
0: You're saying it's not.
2: That would be fine if it was. It'd
0: be better?
2: Yeah.
0: Or it'd be more horrifying. Yeah, I don't know.
2: That would also be fine.
0: Yeah?
2: Yeah. Yeah, that would be good.
0: It's kind of like how a golf cart's got
2: to
0: have that. Like,
2: a little bit of a whine. Yeah, yeah. So you have to be able to hear it. Mm-hmm. Yeah, those. Yeah, it's like that. There's a hum that emits from these EVs as they're moving beside you, because they can't just have them be silent.
0: Fair point.
2: Like, they run over people.
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0: classic stories are finding their way to the show.
1: Oh, do you have somebody shot in the butt?
0: Nobody's shot in the butt for this one, but we have had this happen more than once for our Dink of the Day. And look, I guess thieves just be getting tired. They just cannot help themselves. They want to take a nap.
1: It's the time change.
0: Maybe.
1: Yeah.
0: Maybe. You and I all the time.
1: Same reason I was in bed at 8 o'clock last night reading.
0: Wouldn't you want to get, like, you want to get in and get out, you would think.
1: That's the thought, yes.
0: You would think. But no, as we go to Oregon, Kaiser? Is it Kaiser?
1: I believe so.
0: K-E-I-Z-E-R?
1: Kaiser? I'm not sure, buddy.
0: Oregon.
1: One of the few Oregon towns I haven't been to.
0: We're going to Oregon, where a man breaks into a home and rummages through the kitchen. Cupboards. The fridge. He leaves the cupboards and the fridge wide open. That makes me more angry than anything.
1: Close them.
0: Leaving the fridge wide open. You absolute a-hole. The homeowner eventually goes, "Do I hear something downstairs? Or did I hear something? Or
1: yeah.
0: Is that a light on?" Finally goes downstairs, and there is a person sleeping on their couch. Asleep. Guy had too many snacks. You know, I ate a hearty meal. I don't know.
1: Goldilocks just, ass.
0: Yeah, it's true. Called the police. The police had to wake him up. Now, get this. His name, Sean Minnick, 49 years old.
1: Yeah.
0: This is the fourth time he's been arrested for the same thing.
1: For falling asleep and someone, or like a break and enter followed by a...
0: A nap.
1: A siesta?
0: Yes. The fourth time.
1: I'm starting to think he's, I think he's looking for a, I think he's looking for a permanent home. 49, I can understand he's tired. and, I think he's looking for a, for a, for a cot and three hots, buddy. I think that's, I think it's one of those, one of those crimes, yeah.
0: The fourth in a row. Stop letting him out.
1: Perhaps he could do some grounds work for the Salem Kaiser Volcanoes.
0: Is that a baseball team?
1: Yeah.
0: Yeah? Sounds like a baseball team.
1: Yeah, it's good.
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0: You got to check this out here. Mm-hmm. And I know tomorrow's going to be the Dinkies.
1: I will tell everyone that the spreadsheet has arrived in my inbox.
0: Ah, beautiful.
1: From our boy Spreadsheet Nick.
0: Well, tomorrow is the Dinkies.
1: Yes.
0: And so I think this is probably going to be a little too late. Because the list has been put together.
1: It has been put together.
0: But a late honorable mention.
1: One of the best of the rest, if you will.
0: Yes. To a man who pretended to be a doctor and convinced somebody to let them perform surgery on them. This doctor performed surgery. It was a kidney stone surgery.
1: Okay.
0: While watching a YouTube video.
1: All right.
0: He tried to literally watch a video to try to figure out how to do the surgery. Here's the issue, Carl.
1: Yeah.
0: Instead of cutting into the nerves in the stomach, well, he cut the small intestine.
1: Oh, you're not supposed to do that.
0: And the esophagus? O-esophagus?
1: Okay.
0: The person died.
1: Oh, no.
0: The person died.
1: Oh, man.
0: Yeah. The victim identified as Munishra Rawat requested went to the doctor because, well, it was cheaper than regular health care.
1: Right.
0: Obviously. Uh-huh. As, you know, somebody who's doing this is preying on somebody who needs this. And they never woke up. They were in pain because of the kidney stone and went under and never woke up.
1: Good Lord. Says here, the clinic owners abandoned the woman after her death. Everybody just took off.
0: Oh, you don't say?
1: Yeah. Everybody went, oh, no.
0: You don't say?
1: Bro.
0: Someone tells me this clinic wasn't a real clinic.
1: Unauthorized clinic, after learning about the incident, issued a notice after discovering that it was closed. The accused or at large will be taken into custody, said police. Holy.
0: This is insane. Sad.
1: Yeah.
0: Dark.
1: Mm-hmm.
0: And I just, I can't even wrap my head around. It's hard to even wrap my head around.
1: Says you're the doctor, or doctor, I say in air quotes, also was intoxicated.
0: Oh, there you go.
1: Yeah.
0: That's what you got to do.
1: The unlicensed practitioner allegedly operated while intoxicated, watching a YouTube tutorial, and caused fatal injuries, resulting in the woman's death. This is the best of the rest. It's not quite podium, because we had some incredible Dinkies this year. But this is right up there, man.
0: If this story had come in March, we would have put it on the spreadsheet.
1: Chance it would be in the rankings.
0: And we would have talked about it.
1: Holy.
0: This is just, like, everybody knows that when you're going to be doing YouTube surgery, you get drunk first, right?
1: That's right.
0: That's just what you do.
1: That's right.
0: Ah, no, it helps me keep my hands steady, actually.
1: Yeah.
0: It
1: does. I'm a steady hand. Yeah. It's like people are always like, I'm a better driver when I'm stoned.
0: Yeah.
1: Sure you are, pal.
0: Yeah.
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0: Okay, we're going to, on this call here, we're going to play a brand new game if we could. All right?
1: Okay.
0: Today's episode of Machine Caller Number 2. How many times does this guy say hello before he realizes nobody's on the other line?
1: Excellent.
0: Calls the machine thinking he's going to talk to a human.
1: Yep.
0: How many hellos does he get in, Carl?
1: I'm going to go 7.
0: 7 hellos?
1: Take 7 hellos.
0: Before he finally...
1: Before he realizes that Giles may have been recording, but Giles is not on the line.
0: Yeah, it's that for sure, right?
1: Yeah.
0: That, like, they think it's Giles. It has to be, right?
1: Okay.
0: So you're going to lock in...
1: I'm going 7.
0: You're going to lock in 7? Okay. Hits Nation, lock in your guesses. Here we go.
2: Hello?
1: How you doing? 1.
2: Oh, pretty...
1: Hello? 2.
0: That's 2.
2: Hello?
1: Can we get 3?
2: Hello?
1: Oh. Call it 4?
2: Hello?
0: It's 5.
1: We'll give that 5.
0: No! Only 5.
1: Just 5.
0: Only 5.
1: What was he? There was some other audio that was playing that it sounded like he was talking back to, like a drive-through window or something.
0: Bro, I got no idea.
1: There was some other audio at the start of that. You could hear, like, whether he's listening to a podcast or something. At the very start, it sounds like he's talking back to something.
0: Legend has it, he's still on the line.
2: Hello?
1: That's how you say hello?
0: Yeah, just...
1: Huh?
2: Hello?
1: Can we get this guy a consonant or something? Enunciate. Huh?
0: That's true.
1: But you even came in the morning and we done, hey, buddy, I just went.
0: And he just dropped a.
2: Hello?
1: Huh? Huh?
0: Even 5 is like.
1: That's not
0: on,
1: even,
0: man.
1: That's not even a greeting.
0: 5 hellos. Let me hear. Let me do the quick
1: that's not even.
0: Here.
1: That's not even 5 hellos. That's no? 5. Huh? That's all that is.
0: Well,
1: I didn't hear a single L.
0: That was 25 seconds, by the way. He stood in the line for 25 seconds.

Free Will, it's Rush on Southern Ontario's Best Rock 97.7 Hits FM. Good morning, Hits Nation. Happy Labor Day to you and yours. Labor Day Monday. It's Jonathan in for the Holiday Monday, and I have to look normally, and you know, I like to start the show very generic, very open. Text me, how's it going? All that. I just laughed the hardest I think I have ever laughed in my history of working at 97.7 Hits FM, especially just by myself in the building. A little inside baseball for you here to start the show. So I'm coming in, it's Labor Day, I'm like, oh, you know what would be perfect? I know I'm not really supposed to mess with the playlist, but like, it just feels like I should play something to commemorate Labor Day, right? And I'm thinking about it, get out of my car after I park, and I'm walking into the studio, kind of doing my thing, getting ready to get in the building, get in the room. And I was like, oh, you know what, I should play Rush Working Man. That's so appropriate for Labor Day to kick off the show. Come on, it's going to feel great, all that sort of stuff. And maybe this isn't that funny, but for whatever reason, I found it incredibly funny that I'm about to make this choice to play Rush, and I walk in the studio not knowing, because I never look ahead at the playlist before I plan my shows, that Rush Free Will is already playing as I'm walking into the studio. Oh my god. Anyways, the irony, the perfectly timed point of life sometimes is just insane. Anyways, I've had a good laugh to start my morning. Hopefully you're in a good mood too. You should be. It's a long weekend. Final long weekend of the summer. Have a good one. Get after it. Van Halen to kick off the show. You really got me on Hits.

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2: I'm a no.
1: Value Village Undies.
2: I'm a no.
1: Yeah.
2: What are you?
1: Hard no.
2: Hard no.
1: Yeah.
2: Yeah. How hard cheap no. would they have to be?
1: Oh, they have to be cheap.
2: They pay you to take them.
1: Hmm. All right.
2: $15.
1: The same
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Sum 41 with the Hell Song on Hits FM. This is Jonathan in with you today for Labor Day. And a couple weeks ago, you might remember my bed snafu situation where the old frame broke, got a new one. It didn't go as smoothly as I was hoping, but it all came together in the end. And I had a fairly positive experience about it on when it's all said and done. However, there is an update, an added wrinkle that I found in my email inbox. And it's got me thinking. It's got me thinking about how to answer some specific questions. We'll get into this coming up after Papa Roach. Billy Talent on the way. AC/DC now. It's Dirty Deeds, Done Dirt Cheap.

0: Scars, it's Papa Roach, Hits FM. Jonathan, at the White House of Rock, hanging out with you here today, going through my emails. You know, it's Labor Day, and I'm trying to play some catch-up. And I noticed that I got a survey link. Now, I don't know about you. I used to be that guy that, you know, you'd get the receipt, and, you know, the cashier would tell you, hey, do the survey at the bottom. You might win something. Maybe it's a $1,000 gift card to the store. Maybe it's some other prize. Maybe they're giving away a TV or something. Just do the survey. And I was always do the survey guy because I was like, you know what? I'm going to win one of those things. I'm going to win $1,000 in free groceries. And honestly, at the time, I really needed to. And then I just kind of stopped. I fell off at some point. But recently, bought a new bed. Typical Scandinavian furniture. You got to build it yourself. Get through that. Piece missing in the end. Had to contact customer service. And had a great experience with the customer service side. The problem was resolved within like a couple of hours. So I'm feeling great about the experience. And of course, I'm going through my emails and there's, hey, you know, we saw that you contacted customer service. We'd like you to fill out this survey or whatever. And something inside me's got me wound up again to do exactly that. I feel like I should do it because I have nothing but good, positive things to report. And in my head, I'm like, you know what? I bet you that's probably going to make whoever's doing collecting the data or reading the survey on the other side, assuming it's not all just AI at this point, might make them smile, might make them happy, might give them 5 minutes of joy at their job that they wouldn't otherwise get because it's just people complaining and yelling and screaming in the survey windows. So I'm going to do the survey. Well, what about you? 977-977. You're the kind of person that does the surveys that a store or business will send out after you've made a purchase with them or had to contact customer service. I feel like the inclination is always to just do it when you're angry or when you have a problem as opposed to when there's something positive to share. If you had a good experience, don't let it slip away. Make somebody's day. Report it back to them. And also, can I get hooked up with a $1,000 gift card? Is that still on the table?
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Don't want to go home tonight. It's 3 Days Grace on Hits FM. And are you a survey person? Got a text message from Michelle coming in. Michelle in Stony Creek says, I hate surveys, but if the person is really helpful, I will do it. Yeah, you know what? I think that's the way we got to go. It's easy to complain. It's easy to, you know, let somebody know when you're having a bad experience. And you know what? You probably should. You don't have to be a dink about it, but you can still maybe, I don't know, just be like, hey, just so you know, maybe this would be a little bit better if you did this or X, Y, Z. But at the end of the day, think about all the times you have a positive experience, positive interaction, workplace, between coworkers, between you know, an employee and yourself, when it comes to maybe making a purchase, whatever. Let's embrace those positive moments a little bit better, all right? Share those. Compliments. Goes a long way. Now I've got a survey to do, so let's listen to some Creed. Higher. 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

This is the latest from Royal Blood, 10 over 10 on Hits FM. My name is Jonathan. Coming up next, got Evanescence on the way, but Zeppelin coming up with Going to California. A song from my favorite album, one of my favorite albums of all time, Led Zeppelin 4. I would say it's top three. There's a rotation of three albums that go to number one depending on my mood and all that sort of stuff. But Zeppelin 4, that one's up there. Going to California. A song that I'll also always associate with my favorite TV show, Entourage. It's the final song used in the entire show, in the finale. Very fitting. Going to California, and Zeppelin hits.

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Jonathan in with you. Coming up, got to get into talking about one of my favorite things, motorsports. Now, we're going to do a motorsports mouth-off, but with a twist, because something unique happened over the weekend that I don't think really can happen with the same level of nostalgia. It doesn't create the same special feeling as this particular moment did, at least for me, over the weekend. We'll get into this coming up. Right now, Glorious Sons, New Plan, Hits FM.

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0: Little Bones, there's Tragically Hip on Hits FM. My name is Jonathan, big motorsports fan, and my love for motorsports and racing started as a kid, growing up in the late 90s, in the early 2000s, and as much as I loved NASCAR, and I loved IndyCar, and Champ Car, and local legends like Paul Tracy, Ron Fellows being this awesome road ringer, Sunday mornings were dedicated to the red car and the German driver of it. And something special happened over the weekend that I want to talk about that's not necessarily just about reading off results. Let's get into this for a motorsports mouth off here real quick.
1: It's lights out and away we go.
0: So it was the Italian Grand Prix over the weekend for Formula One. You know, maybe you've gotten into Formula One from something like Drive to Survive. Maybe you've been watching it all along. For me, it started with watching the greatness that was Michael Schumacher in the red car, the Ferrari. And this weekend, with the race being in Italy, Ferrari was having a big celebration of 30 years since Michael Schumacher joined Ferrari as a driver and all the success that went with it. Now, Michael, if you didn't know, had a really tragic skiing accident. He's not passed away, but he is essentially brain dead by a lot of accounts. I mean, the reports are kind of sketchy. He has not been public. His wife has, you know, made sure the details stay really slim in terms of Michael's condition. But we still try to honor such an incredible athlete, such an incredible motorsports figure. And so this weekend, prior to the race, Sebastian Vettel, who's another German driver who was kind of like Michael Schumacher's protege, he actually got to drive the iconic F2002 Ferrari car. And when I talk about Formula One not being the same, not hitting the same way it did when I was a kid, it's because of things like this. Just the iconicness of this red Ferrari race car that was so successful with Michael Schumacher. And the sound, just the sound. I'll give you a little clip, a little taste of what it was like. And

So when people talk to me about Formula One and they're like, oh, Jonathan, why are you like down on it? Why do you not love it the same way you did? Or you know, why don't you watch as much as you used to? It's not the Netflix. It's not Brad Pitt being 60 years old trying to play a Formula One driver. It's none of that other stuff. It's the fact that really at the end of the day, the cars don't sound like that anymore. It was so iconic. Michael Schumacher won 11 races in that car, never finished off the podium in 17 Grand Prix starts in the year 2002 with that Ferrari F2002 car. And that's just something that can't happen in any other sport, you know? Sure, like your favorite hockey player from the Stanley Cup team 25

years ago or whatever, can skate out onto the ice in their jersey. And it's cool and it's special. But there's something extra about motorsports and the fact that you can take the old cars out if they're properly preserved. The old paint schemes, the liveries, the sponsors, the logos. Maybe the drivers drive them. Maybe somebody else drives in tribute to them. But you see those cars out there and all the memories come right back. And that's what I love about motorsports. So it was a special weekend for a Ferrari, special weekend for Sebastian Vettel, and I really enjoyed that. Make F1 cars sound cool again. Please, bring back the V10s. Whitesnake on hits.

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0: Silver Chair, Hits FM. Jonathan in with you. Seems like I've triggered some nostalgia in the text box, which I'm loving to see. Text message coming in here saying, the last race I was at was IndyCar, I think. Molson Indy went the year after there was that tragic accident where the car went airborne and struck the pedestrian bridge and the tree. To see that speed was mind-altering. Someone here saying, those F1 sounds are very cool. What are the cars revving at? Like 14, 15,000 red line? Yeah, basically. Those V10s were monsters. I think, I'm for some reason, I'm picturing at one point they may have even revved up to like near 20,000. I don't remember what year that was. I don't know if that was the 2002 year, but F1 used to be something crazy. Someone here writing in as well. This is Jeff in Kitchener writing in saying, love your reasoning behind the Ferrari. Gen X know exactly what you mean. Nothing is the same anymore. Then you followed it up with Whitesnake. Can't change the past or recreate it. Nothing like the 70s, 80s, and 90s. I will say, Jeff, there's a lot of great music still happening. It's just maybe a little bit more underground stuff to find. There's a lot of bands who grew up on the 70s, 80s, 90s sound that are trying to replicate it now or put their own spin on it. But that's music. Sports nostalgia, in particular motorsport nostalgia. I don't know, man. It just doesn't hit the same as it used to in the 90s, man.
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It's the Wild High. We're still holding on Hits FM. It's Jonathan at the White House of Rock with you. Coming up, got to get to something from Daughtry. Got Our Lady Peace right now with Automatic Flowers. One of my favorite snare sounds. Jeremy Taggart, I don't know what they did, what was the secret sauce on the production of Our Lady Peace in the 90s, but man, it just sounds like the 90s. The snare alone.

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Living After Midnight, Judas Priest on Hits FM. Jonathan at the White House of Rock with you. We're into the noon hour, which means it's time for What Do You Want to Know at Noon? Your chance to co-host the show with me by asking me questions, the Ask Me Anything portion of the show. 977-977. Text in now. You need life advice, career advice, relationship advice. I got you. This or that's either ors, would you rathers. Maybe you or someone you know is heading back to university or college. You want some do's and don'ts. I've got some experience in that department as well. Whatever it is that's on your mind, whatever you need an answer to in life, now is the time. 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We'll come back and play What Do You Want to Know at Noon in two songs from now.

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My name is Jonathan. Ready to take your questions, give you some answers. 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Let's get to your questions. Got a couple already in the text box. We'll start off with one from Patrick in Cayuga saying, how much would you like to be announcing from a race car at Merrittville Speedway? I would hate that, honestly. And here's why. Because if I'm announcing from the car, I can't see all the track. There could be a wreck behind me I can't see. There could be something, a great pass for the lead, but I have to focus on driving and the battle that I'm in. So I would hate it. I don't think you can announce from a car. I think, like, if two other people are, like, up there announcing and then they, like, page down into me while I was driving just for some quick, like, 30-second reaction, that'd be fun. I could see that being a thing. But to try to full-on announce a race and do play-by-play while you're in the race, that just, you can't do that. Three people from the past for dinner, who would they be? No family. Ooh, that's a good question. Three people from the past, so I'm assuming everyone has passed away at this point is what we're saying. I probably would want to talk with Kurt Cobain. I think that would be a good one. You probably want to have Dale Earnhardt in there for me. I would have Dale Earnhardt, Kurt Cobain, and maybe Joe Strummer. Maybe that's the play. Joe Strummer, Kurt Cobain, Dale Earnhardt, I would say, for a three-person dinner with people from the past. Not family included. That's a good one. Drew in the Instagram wants to know, who's your sleeper team in the NFL this year? Ooh. Sleeper team in the NFL. Like, I don't think Detroit counts as a sleeper, because I think they've been too good as of late. But it feels like I'm looking at teams that kind of had, like, down years last year. Like, I would say Detroit, I think I'm high on to get back up there. Even though the NFC North is kind of a murderer's row right now between Green Bay, Detroit, Chicago, and it's Minnesota in that division, right? I got that right? It's a pretty tough division, but I've got faith in Detroit, and I keep waiting for Cincinnati to turn it around. You know, like one of these years, they've got to get it right and get back to the Super Bowl. I don't know if it's going to be this year necessarily, but it just feels like their offense is too good, and I think they finally kind of have enough protection for Joe Burrow. Maybe Cincinnati could be a sleeper team, if we're calling it that. Jeff Mack writing in saying, love the content from Content Man from Ecologic. Cheers. David writing in saying, would you like to go for a ride in a two-seater sprint car at Oshawa Speedway? I would like to, yeah. I think that'd be pretty cool. I want to drive some stuff in general. I don't know if I want to drive a sprint car, but I'd definitely ride in one. Yeah, that'd be super cool. Chris says, who will be the must-see big concert of 2027? Ooh, that's a great question. Must-see big concert of 2027. Who's going to hit the road next year? Oof, that's a good question. I feel like, I don't know why I have a sense like maybe System of a Down will be back. Big 2027. I mean, it really depends on like who you love. Like for me, there's a band called Fontaines DC. They're definitely going to be coming around touring next year. They're putting out a new album later this fall. They're hitting UK and Europe right now, so they're going to be hitting North America soon. That would be one that I've got circled in terms of big concerts to see. Kind of feels like Pearl Jam's been really quiet, so maybe Pearl Jam comes back big next year. It really just depends on like what you measure as a big concert. If you were really into rally racing, would you be the driver or the navigator? I would have to be the driver if I was into rally racing. I am terrible with doing directions quickly.
but I am good at looking ahead and reading the road. I actually didn't get to all the questions, so I'm going to stick around in the Instagram chat and make sure I caught up there. And if I missed your question, I'm sorry. Maybe I'll save it for next Saturday, and we'll do this again down the road. Paint It Red on the way from Bad Wolves. Right now, it's Big Sugar. If I Had My Way, Hits FM.

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1: 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This one guy, God, he was loaded. 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His girlfriend runs up to a bald guy who is standing near me.
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Puddle of Mud, She Hates Me, Hits FM. Jonathan in with you. Got a 3-pack of tunes lined up for you on the way. We'll get to something from Sublime, Aerosmith as well right now. Big Wreck. Did you catch them this weekend? Down in Niagara-on-the-Lake at the Jackson Triggs Amphitheater. How was the show? You can let me know. 977-977. 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

Rattle the Cage, Nickelback, Hits FM. It's Jonathan in with you. And starting tomorrow, we've got cash locked away in the vault, and it could be yours. You want to go low? 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

Surrender, it's Godsmack on Hits FM. Jonathan at the White House of Rock with you today. Now, got a song coming up next that instantly brings me back to one of my favorite movies as a kid. That's become one of my favorite movies just in general overall. It's the Ramones with Bonzo Goes to Pittsburgh. Now, listen. There are times in movies where they are a good movie complemented by good music. Or sometimes you get a movie that has bad music, but it's still good music. I have a case of a all-time classic 90s hit song that probably has eclipsed the movie that I want to talk about coming up. First up, though, School of Rock vibes from the Ramones on Hits FM.

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1: Yeah.
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2: 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Once a week is too much. I don't like the way she talks to me. Fist bumping.
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0: Better Man, Pearl Jam, Hits FM. It's Jonathan at the White House of Rock with you. And I am not necessarily the biggest movie guy. Like, I watch movies, but there's a lot that I haven't seen. But I end up knowing more about movies because of the music involved in them. And sometimes you get a movie that is not very good or considered to be not very good, and it gives you some great music. One such example, actually, was explored on one of my favorite podcasts called Bandsplain this week. Typically, the host dives deep on one singular band or artist, tells the story of their career arc, all that sort of stuff. This week, they did a perfect song, and they made an argument for Iris by the Goo Goo Dolls being a perfect song. Now, you can say what you want about the Goo Goo Dolls one way or the other. I personally love them. They're a Rob Cavallo-produced band with a ton of influence from The Replacements. Two major factors in a lot of the music that I love, Rob Cavallo and The Replacements. So, and they're from Buffalo, so the Goo Goo Dolls, they're all right in my books. And Iris, obviously, one of their biggest, maybe the biggest Goo Goo Dolls songs. It was all written because of the movie City of Angels. If you're not familiar with this, it's a Nicolas Cage, Meg Ryan romantic comedy, or just maybe just romantic drama movie in general from the 90s. I've never seen it, or if I have, it was one of those movies I watched briefly in and out on like TBS or something when I was in high school. But along the way, they hired some bands to come and watch the movie and, you know, say, hey, do you have anything you could contribute to the soundtrack? Something maybe you want to write or whatever? Johnny Resnick saw a screening of City of Angels and went home and wrote Iris after watching the movie. Now, this movie, again, widely panned. Like, it's only got 57% on the tomato meter. Popcorn meter a little higher, 82%. So, obviously, there's a fandom for this movie. But it's not very well reviewed in general. But somehow it was good enough to inspire one of the greatest 90s ballads of all time in Iris and the Goo Goo Dolls. So I ask you, Hits Nation, what okay to bad movie gave you a song you love? Maybe it was written for the movie. Maybe it was just included in the soundtrack and that's where you heard it. Let me know. 977-977.
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Burden in My Hand, Soundgarden on Hits FM. Jonathan in with you, talking about good movies. Well, bad movies. It could be good movies. But mostly bad movies that gave you good music. And to mention School of Rock earlier, that gave me like an entire soundtrack to go and explore in a good way. Plus, I really liked the movie. Then, of course, there was City of Angels, which is kind of a bad romantic comedy with Nicolas Cage and Meg Ryan from the 90s, but it did give us Iris by the Goo Goo Dolls, which is one of those all-time 90s ballad tracks. So I ask you, 977-977, bad movie that gave you good music. Samantha writing in, saying 8 Mile, Eminem. Loved the soundtrack, loved the music, but wasn't the biggest fan of the movie. Killer soundtrack, though. I don't remember. I remember 8 Mile being a pretty decent movie, but maybe all I'm thinking about are the rap battle sequences and not the rest of the whole thing, and maybe that was kind of a letdown. I don't know. I might have a fogged memory. I haven't watched 8 Mile in a hot minute. Someone else writing in with the movie Judgment Night. I always love when Judgment Night comes up in this conversation because a lot of people either don't know about the movie because it was so bad nobody will tell you to watch it. But I will say the soundtrack is pretty iconic, especially if you're into nu metal and rap rock, because it basically paved the way for nu metal in a lot of ways with crazy collaborations. I had to look this up again after somebody texted it in. We're looking at like a song from Helmet and House of Pain. Biohazard and Onyx together, Living Color and Run DMC, Slayer and Ice-T, Faith No More and Booyah Tribe doing a song together, Sonic Youth and Cypress Hill, Dinosaur Jr. and Del the Funky Homo Sapien, Pearl Jam and Cypress Hill. It was a weird soundtrack that's actually pretty good. Movie's not good. I mean, it's alright. It's like one of those 90s action movies that's kind of cheesy and bad, but soundtrack to Judgment Night. Good pick. Good play.

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Tired of waiting, it's the Trues on Hits FM. Jonathan hanging out with you here at the White House of Rock, feeling good on a holiday Monday, Labor Day Monday. Look, I have a bit of a strategy, I have a bit of a theory, and it's going to bother some folks out there, but I think it's important to share, and maybe you can at least reframe everything for the next couple weeks. Maybe, just maybe, I can help you squeeze the last little bit of summertime out. Billy Talent on the way. Harvey Danger now. Hits FM.

Afraid of Heights, Billy Talent on Hits FM. Jonathan at the White House of Rock today with you, hanging out. And listen, I know it's Labor Day, the Labor Day Monday. You're probably ready to kiss summer goodbye. I looked it up. A lot of people, they have very different ideas of when summer is over. Like, in the meteorological, easy for me to say apparently, world, summer ends August 31st, because they go in 3-month blocks when it comes to the weather. June, July, August is its own little grouping of summer months. Now, maybe you go with the back-to-school approach, which can vary. All our friends south of the border, a lot of them are already back to school and have been for multiple weeks. Most kids going back in Ontario this week, of course. So maybe that's the end of summer. Maybe it's just the Labor Day weekend in general as a mental cutoff point where you think summer is over. But I'm here to remind you that technically speaking, astronomically, summer doesn't end until September 22nd this year. It's usually the autumn equinox is around September 21st through the 24th, usually. This year it'll fall on the 22nd. So, in my eyes, we still got, like, I don't know, 14 or so days of summertime left. And again, if you got kids in the mix, if you got a job that brings you back into the workforce more steadily in the fall as opposed to the summer months, I get it. It's going to be hard to overcome this. But if you don't have those things necessarily holding you back, now is the time. Even sending it on a last-minute getaway, because everything gets cheaper now that the kids are back in school, access to hotel rooms and Airbnbs and cottage stays, all that sort of stuff, cheaper than it would be in the summer months. You know, there's more time, there's less people out on the roads maybe, less traveling long distances. And again, I just keep finding the weather keeps going later and later every year anyways. I don't know if that's global warming, I don't know if that's some kind of climate change thing, I don't know, but it just seems like we're getting nicer and nicer weather towards October, almost like the seasons are flipping or something. So here's my note to you, my encouragement to you, especially for the folks without child responsibilities, without work responsibilities. You still have time. Go embrace summer. Get to the beach, the parks, the hikes, the cottages, whatever it might be. Go and embrace it, because that white stuff's going to fall from the sky at some point. If it comes down anything like the rain was this summer, we're going to be doing a lot of shoveling. And you don't want to be doing that.

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1: 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You're gonna need a bigger cart. 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
1: All right, we got a classic cut lined up for you here. Let's dive back, way back to 1974 for this one. It is Labor Day after all, and I feel as though we need an anthem for the working man. And there's maybe none other better anthem for the working man than Working Man by Rush themselves. This so much so, a working man's anthem, that it basically broke through because a Cleveland rock station got a copy of Working Man in, and they were looking for bathroom music. They're like, oh, we need some lengthy songs so the DJs can drop the needle and take a break if they need to. And the more they listen to this song, Working Man, they're like, yeah, it's a good bathroom song, but it's also a really good song for Cleveland, a blue-collar town, Ohio, in the Rust Belt, in the Midwest. These are the people that a song like Working Man is about. And so it goes, and so it went, that Rush had a breakthrough hit from their first record with a bathroom song for the working man. It's Rush, your classic cut on Hits.

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It's Jonathan Ian with you today for Labor Day Monday right up until 5 o'clock. Tomorrow, back to normal around these parts, including Joey Bricks, who's going to be back in the afternoon with you. 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

you do what they told you. Now you do what they told you. Now you do what they told you. Now you do what they told you.

Killing in the Name, Rage Against the Machine, Hits FM, and Jonathan with you here at the White House of Rock. I feel as though Canada has been kind of killing the game in terms of movies as of late. Maybe some Canadian productions, maybe some Canadian people making important Canadian cinema and just cinema in general. Saw a trailer for a documentary involving and made by one absurdist Canadian comedic legend at this point. That's, I think, going to be really odd and very good. I'll tell you about it coming up after Beastie Boys. Rolling Stones now. In the Stars, Hits.

No Sleep Till Brooklyn, Beastie Boys on Hits FM. My name is Jonathan, and I love a good documentary. I love a weird one, and I love when Canadians get involved. Now, I will say, it feels like it's been a pretty good time for Canadian content, Canadian movies this year. Nirvana, the band, the movie, the show kind of took the world by storm. I just watched that a couple of weeks ago. Now, those guys, they're funny. They can make you laugh. Somebody else, Canadian, that can make you laugh with some seriously absurd and mind-bending humor and sometimes scary humor, I'll say. Nathan Fielder. Guys out there a little bit. Nathan, for you, is a strange show, but I love it. Every time I see clips from it, I'm like, the guy is just so weird, and I don't know who's in on the bit and who's not in on the bit. So when I saw news of this particular documentary come out this morning, I was immediately intrigued. You may remember the name Elizabeth Holmes. If you don't, she was the founder of a defunct health technology company called Theranos. And Theranos, well, their aim was simple. They figured out that they could maybe test people's blood with just a single little finger prick, and that drop of blood could tell you tons of health markers and whether you could have potential cancers and other diseases coming down the line, anything to watch out for, all that in your diet. It turns out it was completely all fraudulent, and her company was just making up the results that they were sending back to people, and they had basically committed some serious fraud of their investors. And Elizabeth Holmes went to prison, United States federal prison, for her founding of this company and operating it as shady as she did. And before she went to prison, Elizabeth Holmes actually invites Nathan Fielder and fellow director, American director in this case, Lance Oppenheim, to document her life in the days before she goes to prison, and the filmmakers also follow up with Holmes over the course of 3 years. Now, this was just premiered at a film festival over the weekend to some very seriously high praise, like 92 out of 100 on the weighted average Metacritic score. So it's getting well reviewed. It's going to be hitting theaters in October. And again, it just looks so weird and serious. But then I see Nathan Fielder and I'm like, is this whole thing a joke? Who organized it? How did this come to be? The guy makes me laugh. He is the I hope you're hungry for nothing meme guy. And he's going to tackle this serious subject about this woman going to jail? I'm very interested to see the whole movie. The trailer is out now. You can check it out on social media and on YouTube as well. So weird. But it's Nathan Fielder. It's got to be good. But the story itself will make your blood boil, no pun intended. Nathan Fielder being involved, I'm sure, is going to bring a comedic element that you probably just can't believe. I'm Mother Earth. Used to be all right. Go Canada on the big screen.

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Money City Maniacs at Sloan on Hits FM. Jonathan in with you. And as we talk a little bit about the end of the summer, I know I don't want to say it. To me, I'm living in fantasy land where summer ends on the actual day summer ends, which is September 22nd. I don't care what Labor Day. I don't care about school back. None of that. I'm hanging on to the moments as the end of the summer approaches. When I think back on summertime, though, started with a bang. There's a certain event that happens around here in Southern Ontario and around the parts of Hits FM that, to me, is the unofficial kickoff point of summer. And we put a little bow on that particular event this week with an awesome announcement, in case you missed it. We'll recap that after Foo Fighters. Aerosmith on the way. 3 Days Grace now. Hits.

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1: Would you rather be naked at work for 1 hour or be dropped off 2 miles from home while naked and have to try and get back?
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Everlong Foo Fighters Hits FM. This is Jonathan with you, and as we approach the end of the summer, I'm looking back towards the start of the summer where we crowned a champion in Rock Search. Yeah, Hits FM Rock Search is kind of like, in my eyes, the unofficial beginning of the summer. So thinking back on that, what a great bunch of shows we had at the Warehouse Concert Hall. And the champs, in case you missed it, they announced they're coming back. Yeah, the Jailbirds announced this past week the Where is the Rock Tour, and they have got a couple of dates lined up close by to us. They're going to be opening for the Lazies in Hamilton at the Underground coming up October 3rd, and then Thursday, October 15th, they'll hit Toronto with the Rivoli. They're going to be playing with the Lemon Pistols, who you might remember from Rock Search and the Lookout Service as well. And then Friday, October 16th, that is when the Jailbirds come back to St. Catharines for a triumphant return at the Warehouse Concert Hall. And they're bringing some past champions along with them. Gravely and Foolproof going to open up that show Friday, October 16th for the Jailbirds. That is going to be an awesome lineup, awesome show. 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And I will see you most likely at that Warehouse gig Friday, October 16th. That feels right. That feels good. It's just past my anniversary, too. Maybe I can drag the wife out. We'll see. It's going to be a good party, though, with Foolproof, Gravely, and our 2026 Rock Search champs, the Jailbirds, back on the road this fall. Catch them when they're near you. Here they are now with Take Me Away on Hits.

Fool in the Rain, Zeppelin Hits FM, kicking off the 4 o'clock hour. It's Jonathan in with you. Got the latest from Royal Blood coming up, as well as something from Weezer. Billy Talent now with Surrender on Hits.

10 over 10, Royal Blood, Hits FM. It's Jonathan with you. I think that's for, I want to say it was Sarah, Sam. Somebody joined me in the Instagram Live. I'm sorry I forget your name, but they wanted to hear the latest from Royal Blood, and well, there you go. Now, I just noticed that they still put in the music for Rock History with Joey Ricks. I'm not going to do a full-on rock history for the Holiday Monday here, but I do have one important note, historical note from this day that I feel like we need to honor and pay tribute to, so we'll do that coming up with an abbreviated rock history today. Red Ryder, Tom Cochran, it's Lunatic Fringe right now on Hits FM.

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movie. This came just 2 weeks after The Who's Who Are You was released in 1978 as well. Keith Moon, party animal, fun-loving drummer, prankster, but a monster musician, highly influential, and honestly, just one of those guys that when you hear Keith Moon play drums, you know it's Keith Moon playing drums. Kind of like his drumming the best on the Quadrophenia record, but Who's Next is, I think, their ultimate record. So let's go with a long one where Keith has a bit of a drum solo. Won't Get Fooled Again, The Who, honoring the late Keith Moon, who passed away on this day in 1978.

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1: Not really.
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1: You need a reminder? I wouldn't want to hear my name.
2: Yeah. Oh, Chelsea will say my name.
1: Ugh. 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

Blackstar Crownlands, Hits FM. It's Jonathan, and I'm out of here. It's been a blast hanging out, Hits Nation. But once again, gotta go enjoy some time off now. Take a little break. Take a little rest. It was a working long weekend for me. Hopefully, it was a nice long weekend off for you. Whatever you get up to, hope your Monday night is more than just all right. Don't forget, Soap and Brown, Ash, Joey, they're all back at it with you tomorrow, and they're all going to have a chance for you to crack open the Hits FM Cash Vault. 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At 977 Hits FM is where you keep up with all things Hits Nation. I'm back at it next weekend. I'll talk at you later.

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3: 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We'll have more after one more bite. McDonald's is now serving you at the top of Clifton Hill, 5759 Victoria Avenue, Niagara Falls, Ontario.
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1: We're going to go to the Ukraine.
2: Okay.
1: Unaware if this is our first stop in the Ukraine for the DOTD. Not sure.
2: Yeah.
1: It might be. We're going to go to the Ukraine where somebody was attempting to do a driving test to become...
2: licensed or like to get a further license?
1: Yeah, it doesn't say here. My guess is this is some kind of specialty license.
2: Okay.
1: Because they said after that only 16% of people passed this test on the first try.
2: Okay.
1: So
2: yeah, it must be some kind of a graduated program, like for either for trucking or something, maybe.
1: Because it's not to say you can't fail a driver's test.
2: Of course. I mean,
1: these things happen. But for only 16% to pass, I can't imagine Ukraine's running that tight of a ship that every single person... Maybe.
2: Yeah, not just for them. Yeah.
1: Either way. Now, have you heard of these Ray-Ban Meta glasses?
2: Well, I know that they have, like, they're like virtual reality glasses. They have, like, an interlay inside them,
1: yes.
2: Right? That shows you different data and stuff like that while you're walking around.
1: Google tried to do it for a bit. The Google glasses was a thing for a little bit.
2: And this
1: that
2: is
1: didn't work.
2: Meta, the Facebook Instagram company, partnering with Ray-Ban, a sunglasses company, to try and bring this together.
1: So there's, like, little speaker things in there.
2: I guess so, yeah.
1: There's, ways to basically see... It's like if your phone was in your glasses.
2: Yeah, if you want to see like temperature and wind directions.
1: It'll just put it in front of your eyes.
2: Yeah.
1: And it kind of looks like you're in a sci-fi movie.
2: I guess so.
1: Essentially.
2: Some people are into this.
1: Yeah. Well, he thought, I'm going to use these.
2: During the test?
1: To cheat.
2: Oh, okay.
1: Through the test. And no one will know any different.
2: Okay.
1: Well, I don't know if these people have just been trained completely on it, or it's the fact that they could hear the stuff coming through the speaker, and once they zeroed in on where it was coming from, realized what was happening, he immediately failed the test, and has been given a one-year ban.
2: Oh, from like going back to try it again?
1: Being able to try it again.
2: Oh, man.
1: 1 year ban from trying that test again after attempting to cheat with the Meta Ray-Ban glasses.
2: That's unbelievable. I mean, this is just... I'm assuming it's like it's a driving test, right? Like you can go back and you try it. I know they're usually not free to try. There's a cost to attempt them.
1: Sure.
2: And if the pass rate is really difficult, then I guess they're trying to get you back for one more.
1: Yep.
2: But yeah, A for effort. I mean, decent try.
1: They actually said in the story, they said we give it to them for the creativity. But we will catch you if you attempt to do these things, and then you will get a ban.
2: It does seem to be the like their initial theoretical driving test.
1: Really?
2: This is one of the participants in the theoretical driving test in the Lviv region put on the smart glasses to pass the test with flying colors. Yeah, administrators, the local service center, Ministry of Internal Affairs, well acquainted with the technology, recognize the glasses as one of the variations of the Meta Ray-Ban gadget. Yeah, look at that. They recognize them right away.
1: Yeah.
2: So
1: that's their regular test. Only 16%. Wow.
2: Yeah.
1: Tight ship.
2: That's it. It says more than 200,000 practical exams have been held since the beginning of 2025. Only 16% of candidates pass and receive a driver's license on the first attempt.
1: That is a tight ship.
2: That's
1: you're
2: a
1: running.
2: Tight practical test.
1: Wow.
2: You're not even in the car. This is the written portion.
1: Yeah.
2: This is the written. You're not even out there on the roads yet. Holy.
1: I mean, I guess that's good in a way. I mean, some of the stuff we see on the 401, I wish they'd only pass 16% of people.
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1: You know it's Rona week when the checkout sounds like this. You're gonna need a bigger cart. Don't miss out on Rona week, August 27th to September 9th.
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